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0: So this song kind of takes me back to 2015. This was my go-to song, the title of David Guetta and Sia. And I remember I was in a very dark place at that particular. That's 2015. I remember sometime in June 2015. It was so bad for me that this song was like my comforter. It's crazy, right? It's 6:54. The news at 7 will be up next. But in the meantime, keep sending in your rants real quick at 937 Rhythm FM. 937 Rhythm FM. 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
1: I can't lie, I wanted you the first time that I saw you. Try to diss me till you realize I'm someone you could talk to.
2: Real.
1: You've been hurt over and over, tell me, what has it taught you? Soon as you fell for me, though, I had caught you. Didn't I? Dead your exes, don't let them haunt you. You know if day one was best for them, then they still want you.

0: body comprising the Newspaper Proprietors Association of Nigeria, the Nigeria Union of Journalists and Broadcasting Organizations of Nigeria, and the Guild of Corporate Online Publishers. The federal government's directive was conveyed to the FCCPC in a letter signed by the Minister of Information and National Orientation, Mohammed Idris. According to the statement, the investigation is expected to examine concerns raised by the Nigerian media industry over the growing influence of digital platforms on the sustainability of the country's new ecosystem. The petition specifically names major technology companies, including Meta, Alphabet, X, formerly known as Twitter, as well as certain generative AI platforms operating in Nigeria, alleging practices capable of undermining fair competition, the commercial viability of Nigerian media organizations, and the rights of content creators and publishers. The Executive Vice Chairman and Chief Executive Officer of the FCCPC, Tunji Bello, said the commission would conduct an independent, transparent, and evidence-based investigation. He stressed that the investigation should not be interpreted as a presumption of wrongdoing against any organization. Among the issues to be examined are allegations of market dominance and anti-competitive conduct, the unauthorized extraction, scraping, ingestion, or commercial use of copyrighted news articles, broadcast materials, and other original journalistic content for the development and training of generative AI models. The commission will also investigate concerns over the absence of equitable commercial arrangements between global technology companies and Nigerian news publishers, including allegations that local media organizations have been denied meaningful opportunities to negotiate fair compensation for the use of their content. The federal government has warned petroleum marketers against using profits from previously acquired expensive fuel inventories as justification for maintaining high petrol prices, insisting that the benefits of lower replacement costs must be passed on to consumers. The government said the continued disconnect between falling international crude oil prices and domestic petrol prices had become a source of concern. It also warned marketers against sustaining high pump prices of premium motor spirits despite declining global crude prices, and insisted that Nigerians should enjoy the benefits of lower replacement costs in deregulated markets. The warning was issued during a stakeholders meeting on cost-reflective pricing of PMS held at the headquarters of the Nigerian Midstream and Downstream Petroleum Regulatory Authority on Monday in Abuja. The Minister of State for Petroleum Resources, Senator Heineken Lukuburi, while speaking at the event, said temporary gains realized from the inventories purchased when crude oil prices were higher should not become the basis for sustaining elevated pump prices after global oil prices have crashed.
1: It's for us to create this platform to enable us to engage constructively, you know, as leaders of the industry, with a view to finding common grounds on how we can lower, you know, if possible, the price of the MX. Recall that, you know, energy is very fundamental to our economy. The price of energy, the price of PMS, you know, NGO affects all sectors of our economy.
0: Meanwhile, the Minister of State for Petroleum, Senator Heineken Lukuburi, says he has told refinery owners and oil marketers that they should reduce the prices of petroleum products to reflect the prevailing crude oil prices. He stated this after a closed-door meeting with the refiners and marketers.
1: We had very fruitful discussion. We told them the concern of the Nigerian consumer, and they also said they would go back. We said they should go back. When it was 118 for Brent, the price was rapidly going up. Now that the price has come down drastically, why? You know, it's not coming down the same, you know, in the same.
0: President of the Independent Marketers Association of Nigeria, Abubakar Shatima, said their members should be licensed to import products and compete with other players in the industry. The Office of the Accountant General of the Federation has disowned the claim that the disputed Presidential Foreign Intervention Promotion Council, PFIPC, opened an account with the Central Bank of Nigeria. The presidency had claimed that the self-acclaimed

0: Director General of the Council, Prince Adeni Adeyemi, misled the Accountant General and opened a CBN account. Police operatives have in the meantime stormed the Bumosho residence of the family of Prince Adeyemi Adeni, the central figure in the fake presidential Foreign Investment Promotion Council. The operatives were said to have arrested Adeyemi's father alongside a family friend who visited the family house on Monday morning, leaving Adeyemi's aged mother in shock. The police action was confirmed by human rights lawyer Femi Falano. The Senate says the bill for the creation of state police will soon be transmitted to the State Houses of Assembly for concurrence. The Deputy President of the Senate, Jibrin Barau, announced this at a news briefing in Abuja. He said the bill was a product of stakeholders' collaboration, adding that it contains provisions to meet minimal national benchmark and prevent abuse.
1: It's a product of collaboration, large-scale collaboration, robust collaboration among several stakeholders, including police experts, legislative experts, people that have a sound background in police system in the Israeli government. Once the House gets done with it, then it will move to the states. And I can assure you, even before them probably, there's much anticipation, much very, very high level of willingness on the part of important stakeholders to get this bill passed.
0: And in sports, substitute Mikel Merino scored a late winner to put Spain in the quarterfinals with a 1-0 victory over Portugal and then Cristiano Ronaldo's World Cup career. Extra time looked certain before fellow substitute Ferran Torres slipped in Merino to settle the contest in the first minute of injury time. In the other game, Belgium thrashed co-host the USA 4-1 to set up a quarterfinal clash against Spain. Meanwhile, U.S. President Donald Trump has confirmed he asked FIFA to review United States striker Folarin Balogun's one-match suspension at the World Cup. He said that the football's world governing body made the right decision to suspend Balogun's ban, adding that it would have left a big stain on the tournament had it been implemented. Trump said he asked FIFA to review the decision because he did not think that it was a foul. UEFA said FIFA crossed the red line and brought football into disrepute with the decision. England head coach Thomas Tuchel, who saw his own side reduced to 10 men against Mexico following the red card for Jarrell Kwanza, noted that the ruling has set a dangerous precedent. To end the news, a recap of the major headlines. President Tinubu has directed the Consumer Protection Commission to investigate Facebook, X and others over alleged exploitation of content of Nigerian media organizations. The federal government has again directed marketers to reduce prices of petrol. You also heard that the police have arrested the father of the Director General of the fake Presidential Foreign Investment Promotion Council, Adeyemi Adeniyi. And that was the news. It was edited by Mustafa Issa and produced by Micah Sunday. I'm David Chiedu. Many thanks for joining us. The Morning Drive continues. Stay with us.
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1: What I'm saying.
2: 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Swizzy.

vision, vision. 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Intuition, see I need it, on a mission. They're like, Astro, where you been? Out of the loop, man, I've been missing. Been gone so long.

You know, so someone sent me a message and he was like, yo, Sugar, when are you going to start playing South African tunes? And I'm like, why? He says, the whole xenophobia. I'm like, no, I'm not part of that. Like, I mean, I don't like where the conversation is going right now. So they're sending Nigerians out of South Africa and he's telling me to stop playing South African music. And in my head, I'm like, I love South African music. I love South African music. I'm not going to stop playing it. I'm not sure I can ever stop. Killing Me Softly by Kwazi and DJ Active on this one right now. And tonight is going to be a great night for Egypt and Argentina from 5 p.m. They're going to be playing, of course, Switzerland is going to be playing Colombia at 9 o'clock as well. And shout out to Belgium for beating United States. That's great, all right? Early was the news update is up at 8. And when I get back, we'll talk some more. In the meantime, the fact that I said I love South African music, I'm going to play you one of my favorite right now, what I'm feeling. If you know me, you recognize that I love this Mina Nawe, the Goon Flavor, Master Cajun, a lady on Thiway song. I don't know, man. I might just start buzzing my South African ex again. Like, hey, man, let's get into it. I'm loving it. If you guys are going to take me, check it out. At 8 o'clock, with time for the news update at 8 with the morning drive.

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1: Nigeria is the only country we have. Let's avoid acts that could destabilize the nation. Remember, we're one big family. I'm David Chiodu with the news. President Tinubu has directed the Federal Competition and Consumer Protection Commission, FCCPC, to investigate major global technology companies and generative artificial intelligence platforms over allegations of anti-competitive practices and unlawful exploitation of the content of Nigerian media organizations. The move follows a joint petition submitted to the presidency by the Nigerian Press Organization.

grapevine. Funny thing about your problems, they ain't mine. Staying up through the late night. 20 seconds to game time. Getting religious with it. Time crossing these state lines. Working hard through the late nights. 20 seconds to game time.

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0: All right, Lagos, it's time to read between the headlines right now. Check the time. It's just 8:31. And, of course, my name is Sugar, government name, Michael City. And together, we are going to be dissecting some of the biggest news making the rounds from the pages of the papers this morning. First, let's take a look at top four stories making it headlines right now. All right, so Tinubu hails Nigerian army as strategic force at the NADCL 2026 in Port Harcourt. Of course, federal government warns South Africa over killing of Nigerians, demands justice. Seven killed in suicide bomb blast in Deal Market in Borno State. Of course, Peter Obi accuses Tinubu government of 8.8 trillion naira budgets. Fraud calls for resignation. All right. And in summary, right now, Tinubu commends army at the NADCEL 2026. President Bola Ahmed Tinubu yesterday, Monday 6th July 2026, lauded the Nigerian army as the formidable force shaping in peace in Nigeria, Africa, and globally, represented by Vice President Kashim Shettima at the grand finale in Port Harcourt. River State, he pledged continued support for modernization, troop welfare, and advanced capabilities. Tinubu also commended the African Land Forces Forum for deepening military cooperation and paid tribute to fallen heroes. And in some foreign news, right, as the federal government tackles South Africa over killings, the federal government has actually won South Africa over killings of Nigerians and is demanding justice for two victims. This comes as 542 stranded Nigerians were actually received from the UAE and NEMA, and over 266 Nigerians returned from South Africa following xenophobic attack.

0: security suicide bomb mass kill 7 in Big Barn. A female suicide bomb killed at least 7 people in a crowded market in Big Barn State, 180 kilometers south of Maiduguri. This is the latest in the spate of similar attacks. Also, a bandit raid in northwest Nigeria left stranded. And in politics, Peter Obi accuses the federal government of 8.8 trillion naira budget discrepancies. Labour Party, no, there's no longer a Labour Party anyway. That's NDC, all right? That's gross corruption over alleged 8.8 trillion naira in 2025 expenditure not captured in the national budget. He also accused and asked Tinubu to resign or drop his 2027 bid over rising insecurity. All this and more from the front page of the papers this morning. Of course, I'm joined by Mustafa. Mustafa, good morning.
1: Good morning to you, Shiga.
0: Morning, morning, morning. So let's take a look at some of the biggest news making the rounds right now from the front page of the papers.
1: Big news in Nigeria.
0: All right. This one is boldly written on the Vanguard newspaper, page 5 of the paper. All right. S-P-F-I-P-C-D-G. Now, police arrest P-F-I-P-C-D-G's dad. Family friend in Ogbomosho.
1: Okay.
0: I don't know. What has his dad got to do with this?
1: We are asking the same question.
0: Yeah.
1: I will go ask now. There is something like a substitute arrest. Prince Adeni is an adult. If he declared to be a con man,
0: yeah,
1: he has to answer for his crime.
0: Of course.
1: But it's so prosy thing. I will go to prison for what you have.
0: Is he at large? Has he escaped? Isn't he in Nigeria?
1: I'm coming to that, Sugar. What do you mean by escape? He was arrested by the police before. Is that so? The police granted him bail. They charged the matter to court. And he's scheduled to appear.
0: Sorry to cut you. When was he last arrested? Because I see the news report, reports 2025.
1: Yes.
0: So let me understand. So this scam has been long going since 2025.
1: Yes.
0: And we're just coming to find out now in 2026, almost a year later.
1: Yes.
0: Okay.
1: You know, they claim that they arrested him when the chief of staff wrote a petition and the police granted him bail. Wait a minute. If you're arrested in October or whatever, and the matter was charged to court, how come from that 39 he has not appeared in court?
0: Okay.
1: Yeah, the answer is the case is going to come up July 22nd. Let me tell you what I sense. Let me tell you what I'm thinking. They wanted to just bury this matter.
0: Yeah. And apparently,
1: probably that guy,
0: a DME guy, is like, no, we die here.
1: A lot of information.
0: Yeah.
1: He has some documents to
0: back up his claims.
1: To break down some people. So they don't pamper him and say, okay, you know, go out, see no more. But when this thing now came out, they now hurriedly charged into court. I don't forget my point now.
0: I get it.
1: Yeah, they say, okay, you appear in court July 22nd. So if that is the case, wait for him to appear in court now. He's not at large, he was granted bail. So what offense are you going to arrest him for again? A lot of things are not clear in this matter. In any case, that man should be alive. What this should happen to him? I know he's so innocent. He may be a coffin cone man, really. But maybe it's because.
0: But how cone can you be?
1: What I'm saying, it is because of this is nature.
0: Yeah.
1: That was how some people used him. Yeah, I don't know if you get my point now. This guy's the bad guy, let's use him. And I think about fire because of the sharing formula. That's the pressure many people have. Sharing formula now brought the matter to the fore now.
0: Yeah.
1: I didn't mean there was party, everything was shared. Everything was
0: apparently, shared. No, Ademi got greedy.
1: You know, maybe another person also got greedy.
0: Got greedy.
1: You know, these are not my words, please. He said that he paid
0: 400 million. 400 million,
1: to get the apartment with the balance of
0: 200 million.
1: To pay.
0: Yeah.
1: And that the takeoff grant for the Fathom agency, the federal, the presidential foreign investment promotion council.
0: Yeah, the name even looks fraudulent. It doesn't even
1: call about 27 billion.

0: about take home grand,
1: yeah,
0: and that the chief was out of the money 48% of that money.
1: That's almost half of the money.
0: Almost half of the money. You should have only made the 50%.
1: Mm.
0: So that you shared almost that 22, that is a 12 or 30 billion.
1: Mm.
0: So, well, but where is the money now? Or it was not paid.
1: But the budget
0: is. See, the irony of it all this. You see, last week, presidency through Bayo Onanuga told Nigerians that this guy was able to open a CBN account.
1: Nine CBN accounts.
0: Well, but yesterday, the office of the Kazajano Federation said it wasn't true.
1: Oh.
0: Yes. That the man attempted to open the CBN account, but he couldn't provide the necessary documents, so the thing was stored and no allocation was paid to him to that account. So if that is the case, who is lying now? Presidency by Onanuga said he opened an account. Now the AGF Akatajan Federation is saying no, he didn't open an account. So there's even a communication gap between them.
1: So you know this is going to be a very dicey case if the Accountant General of the Federation says there was no CBN account.
0: Yes.
1: And
0: there was
1: a CBN account, and Adeyemi ends up providing transactions
0: that's why the man should die. Nobody should hold him.
1: Wow.
0: They should not hold him and inject him.
1: Wow.
0: But it's a movie encyclopedia now.
1: Because the only witness that he had, apparently, said he died 4 days.
0: That he wants to appear in court. He said everything you ask him, say, I will say many things in court.
1: If I were him, I would start talking to the media right now.
0: Exactly.
1: That's the only way. Because
0: what is happening now? They
1: court is not.
0: So, because a murder case has already been committed in this matter.
1: Of course, he's only witness.
0: The man that was the go-between,
1: the
0: intermediary between him, as alleged.
1: Who could have pinpointed?
0: Yes, you know, yeah. Said Tanimola. But they said he died in a mysterious manner.
1: In
0: a hotel room.
1: In the fire incidents in the hotel
0: fire
1: room.
0: Fire incident only in his room. Oh. hotel didn't get burnt. It's only his room that was fire. I think you need to assume that body and go and find out if I thought the man is even if you know hiding. You need to assume that because that man also had a lot to say.
1: It's a whole lot.
0: Also had a lot to say.
1: But this is a case. This is a case between the presidency and another Nigerian. Who is going to judge this case fairly? Owing to the fact that the presidency has always bumped the judiciary in a manner that one actually can tell that the judiciary would probably not be in your and I don't know. I want to applaud the confidence of Adeyemi. He says he wants to go to court. What's going to be the outcome in court?
0: Yes, he's going to go to court. So wow. But in any case, that man, please just free him. Having a bad son doesn't mean you should arrest the father. You only appreciate the family. That is shame. But having a bad father is not having a bad son is not a criminal offense. So. Except they want to put to us that his father was complicit in the scene.
1: How old is the father? Because Adeyemi himself looks old.
0: So I don't know. The lawyers have said no, there's no prosy arrest. You can't arrest me because of the offense Sugar has committed.
1: Yeah, sorry, I don't commit offenses. At least not to the tune of Adeyemi. let's take a look at Vanguard newspaper real quick. Vanguard, this one says, okay, I think that's where we're coming from. Let's move straight to the Punch newspaper. There's a whole lot going on at the Punch this morning. Alright, let's do it now. I had it here now. I mean, it just went. Alright, so alleged anti-media practices. Federal government orders FCCPC to probe ex-Meta AI firms.
0: Exactly. I remember, I think this got to me as a surprise or as news because we'll be pushing for it in the media. The NPO, Nigeria Press Organization, comprising both Nigeria Guild of Editors, the NUG, the Broadcasters Association of Nigeria Born, and other media organizations. We are saying, look, in Nigeria today, please, just Google any newspaper. The content will come out, and you read the stories without paying a dime. So Google and others, Meta, X and Co, they are using the content.

0: of Nigerian media organizations without paying a kobo. We'll be asking them to also compensate us. They refuse to pay, but they are using our content. I don't know if you get my point.
1: So when you say content, of course,
0: your news.
1: To layman out there, let's hear.
0: Okay, yeah. For instance, Vanguard is a newspaper.
1: Of course, yeah.
0: We publish stories. If you Google any story now on Tinubu or maybe this issue of Adeyemi now, Google will bring out stories,
1: excerpts from Punch and Vanguard and West.
0: Exactly.
1: Okay.
0: And you read it. That is the content.
1: Oh, okay.
0: Google is not paying for it. You know that content.
1: Of course, even if you ask AI as well, it gives you excerpts from
0: exactly,
1: there.
0: Exactly. Exactly. Okay. Okay. So now, for instance, in Australia, the law has been passed now. They are paying those media organizations now for using their content. So it should be so in Nigeria. It should be free. We are struggling to survive. They need to also pay us. So we raised the matter before the president at our annual conference last year. I mean, the Guild of Editors. And this year, to during the Ramadan fast, the president invited us for some editors to break fast with him. And we had the opportunity to also raise the matter before him. Say, look, we are dying. We need to help us. So, I thank God that at last he has acted. He has directed the FCCPC, the Federal Competition, Consumer Protection Council, that is currently headed by a former editor, Tunji Bello, to do the investigation. Is it not punitive? It is meant to investigate our claims, and if they are verified, then the action has to be taken to compare them to compensate or pay Nigerian media organizations for using their content. That is just it.
1: All right, this one says protesting FCT teachers disrupts civil service promotion exams. So the Daily Trust protested FCT teachers, yeah.
0: They've not settled them. I told Wiki said he has settled them.
1: No, he's still fixed on building roads and bridges in Abuja.
0: You see, do you know why any time this annual report on salad of life, you know, index comes out, do you know why Nigeria is always far behind? Because our leaders focus on too much attention on goody roads. It's fine, and what have you, but they neglect the health sector and the education sector. And in that human capital development index, the UN and co prioritize education and health, but you have minimal investment in those two sectors. It is very unfortunate. Maybe because, you know, you cannot really advertise your success in education, because you cannot go and tie a tape and cut it when children do very well in JAMB and OAEC. I don't think I'm going to. Our leader prefer to have these mortar bricks, you know, that are visible. Hey, come and cover. Or in the health sector, where people will go in, have quality health, attention for medical doctors. You have good facilities, and they receive quality health services. So they don't focus on that. Please take a look at this year's budget 2026, both at the state level and at the federal level. And talk to me. How about voting for education and health? Even when they vote, they hardly even release the money for those sectors. So the same thing is happening. Wike did the same thing when he was governor of a River State. He didn't forget on education. In fact, the beautiful school that Amechi is predecessor built, he neglected them. There were beautiful flyovers everywhere. Even fly over to the cemeteries. But education, nothing. Et cetera, nothing. In fact, for 8 years, he didn't do. There was no promotion in civil service in Niger State. There's no people to graduate. So these are critical issues. So we are taking that one to the FCT now.
1: Yeah.
0: So the teachers are saying, no, you have to say to us.
1: All right, Lagos, be part of the conversation on WhatsApp 0812-806-2337. 0812-806-2337. 0812-806-2337.

0: 37 or 091-1029-37. 091-1029-37. Call the number 091-1029-37 right now. Head straight to the Daily Times. End xenophobic attack or face consequences. Nigeria won South Africa. I had this conversation with someone. I said, do we have the balls as Nigerians to do what South Africans have done?
1: They don't. I'm very sorry to say. Even after the treaty Nigerians just last week, nothing has happened. We are still dishing out empty threats. Please take action. I expect that by now, by yesterday, we should have summoned the South African High Commissioner to Nigeria for questioning over the killing of two Nigerians again last week in South Africa. Well, I don't know if you're going to have one. Because you know, they're claiming that where the killing had nothing to do with the protest against illegal immigrants. Okay, fine. Whatever is the reason, you need to arrest perpetrators, investigate, and bring them to justice. You just kill Nigerians like that and nothing is happening in your country. They are under you. So they take care of that. And we are just if you don't end it, we are still giving conditions. It is time for us to act. Honestly. We are not, maybe they don't even see a finish. They say Nigeria can't do anything. They just deal with it. And it's true.
0: And obviously they gave us a deadline and Nigerians went to evacuate its people. There was no prior, we didn't take anything serious. We didn't give any sanctions.
1: That's not even the issue. Those who are key now, they are not illegal immigrants.
0: Oh, okay.
1: They have valid papers.
0: So whatever happened to the over 15,000 medical doctors and engineers?
1: I am telling you, Sugar, one guy who lives there, there are a lot of thousands of Nigerian medical doctors in South Africa.
0: Yes.
1: Hundreds of them as lecturers in their universities. They don't talk about those ones. They don't talk about them. I was even told that even a lot of Nigerian students represent South Africa in international competition.
0: Yeah.
1: They don't talk about those ones. You never take that taking our jobs. So those who are not lecturers, don't lecturers and they don't take your jobs. No, not true. It's true. I don't blame them. It's you see, we yes, it is true. We fight for our guys in South Africa. But again, our Nigerian government. What I do because some Nigerians go up, we see sugar, truth be told, Nigerians are very industrious. Nigerians are very hardworking. Mm. When they went to South Africa. They establish their businesses. Public environment is conducive. You got the point now.
0: Mm.
1: Anywhere Nigerians go, they excel. Anywhere they go. But come to here. What is the problem? The environment. So government should make environment conducive for us to do business. What now they are coming back home to do what? Can they do business here? Before you know it, the whole government chairman will come and say, come and pay tax. All manner of taxes, all manner of agbiros, all manner of area boys, everybody is coming to collect money from you.
0: Mm.
1: Just 2 months ago, a lady who established an eatery in Benin, unfortunately my state capital, so he had to close shop. After having about 50 people to work, it was too many charges. Too many taxes.
0: Exactly.
1: Everybody coming to collect.
0: Exactly.
1: He said, then landlord came and he closed the rent with this month. He said, no, he closed the business. He said, I can't do this. So now power is not regular. You know, there's insecurity. The all manner of things happen in Nigeria. So how will businesses survive? I think if you make environment conducive for us, regular power supply, Nigeria can unleash their potential. They can work and earn a decent living here. You are trying to get my point. So please, let's look inward. Make things good for us in Nigeria here. Nigerians are going to, on their own, because we are very industrial, on their own, establish businesses to employ people and create jobs. You know, that's the bottom line, really. Yeah, they say you should go home, but then they say, let's do it decently anyway. You get the point?
0: Mm.
1: Those people can't have legal papers, and we are still attacking them. So because of the issue of this Afrophobia, it's not actually xenophobia, because if it is xenophobia, they will also be talking about white illegal migrants.
0: Mm.
1: They don't talk about that.
0: They
1: face only the blacks. And there are thousands of white illegal migrants in South Africa. They don't touch them. It's only their fellow blacks that they shout at Zim.

0: Why we are Nigerians, Ghanaians, and all of them. So she go home. Go back home. Because you're taking our jazz, you're taking our women.
1: Mm, my goodness, I think that's one of the most hilarious things. I'm like, how can you? I mean, it's like somebody coming to Nigeria and says, hey, look, man, you're taking our jobs. Yeah. How can you take our jobs?
0: And I ask them a question. In Nigeria, go to South Africa, struggle, hustle, and is able to set up a shop. Is that taking of jobs?
1: And there's also
0: news. Are you the owner of the shop? Some of them created jobs in South Africa. They employ South Africans as their workers. You get the point. What is the meaning of taking it? Okay, now. I mean, I just have left now. I've been evacuated now. Almost 2,000 or thereabout.
1: Yeah.
0: Have they got 2,000 jobs now in South Africa? To replace Nigerians who have gone back. How many Ghanaians have left? Mm. Have they created those jobs for them now? I saw one white lady, a factory owner in South Africa. She was lamenting that since our people left, he hasn't got to qualify South Africans to take over their jobs.
1: That's it.
0: And they don't need to go to school, they don't need any business, they are just there for money to now they are drinking. The workers say people should go back.
1: So, one of the protesters, I saw a video of him where he says South Africa is so rich that if South Africa decides to pay every South African that's a million rands every year, South Africa will be broke and they will just enjoy that.
0: He's waiting for a dead man's shoe. But that man will never die like that. Now, somebody even say that the federal government should give them money to establish a business to take over Nigeria.
1: Mm-hmm.
0: Nigeria is South Africa. Who gave them money to set up those businesses? Was it Nigeria government?
1: Mm-hmm.
0: Anyway, it's good. What they have done today has united Africa against South Africa. I don't know if you get my point now.
1: Yeah.
0: Because if you see the reaction of Africans when they entered the World Cup, it will show that they are in deep shit. They don't know what they have done today. They don't know. They are going to suffer from it in the years to come. And they probably beg Africa.
1: Any sanctions, any bilateral sanctions that can actually
0: be issued. They've already sanctioned themselves.
1: Mm.
0: For me, I've been to South Africa twice with my family on the holidays, and I regret even doing it now. I will never go to that country for any holiday or whatever. Even if they say free, I should fly there for free. I won't. So, South Africa also tourism. They promote tourism in their country. Today, who is going to go there?
1: Mm.
0: If tourists don't come, their hotels will suffer. Other businesses, they will suffer. Now, one of the ministers will say that lamented that some of South Africa artists who had their bookings cancelled. That is just the beginning. They're going to suffer more. I saw video clips of streets, empty streets, and closed shops in South Africa. And the ever busy places are now shadowing themselves because of this action. No problem. We go home. Then let's see how it goes. If I were to blame the government, this failed president, Ramaphosa, who hasn't created jobs, in fact, since the blacks took over in South Africa, they don't be doing well, I'm very sorry to say. They don't be doing well. I like to blame it on foreigners. No problem now. We have gone back now. So let's see how things are going to get better for you.
1: All right, thank you very much, Musti, for stopping by. Yeah, it's 8:57. Yeah, that's it. That's the size of the show on the front page this morning. The rest of the morning drive continues right here. I'll see you guys soon.
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0: used to chase a bag on that curb. 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This for dirt. 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
1: It's hot.
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had Costa Hayward, very careful. We heard news of Naira Mali's best friend. Yeah, you heard him right. And his driver, Lawrence driver, his bodyguard, Sam Larry, and his bodyguard involved in an accident within the last 24 hours. The internet has been going crazy. Some people says he's dead. Some people says, hey, he's receiving critical, he's in a critical condition, receiving treatment. And I keep saying it, like, you need to be very careful while you're driving on the Costa Highway. It's too smooth. All right. So be very careful whenever you drive it. Another tragic incident again that has happened. I mean, if you remember the popular actor and TikToker Akube, the small-sized guy, Akube, was also involved in another accident, and this time around claimed his life. News reaching me is that he doesn't have a driver's license. He doesn't know how to drive. And he just took the car keys and he hits the road and boom, now he's dead. So guys, be very careful, okay? Be very careful while you're driving out there. I just want to bring this to your notice because I see a lot of car races in the streets of Lagos these days. Everybody just all speeding.

0: Line Drive. I need to go to a quick break. When I get back, I'll be telling you about Adekunle Gold, how he shut down the Toronto Orchestra night. A lot of, you know, great tunes and other things happening right now, right? And of course, Portland says he's the first person in Nigeria to start the horse of liberty boxing. And you should put some respect in his name as well. Put some respect in his name. I'll be right back. It's still the Morning Drive. Enjoy.
1: It's Sugar in the Morning. The Morning Drive with Sugar. Uh-huh. 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

0: Today I'm so excited because I mean it's a Tuesday morning. The day is bright and shining. I don't know the point, but you guys know that this is What's Hot, and here we talk about trending stories derived from social media. I'll say it again. My name is Prezo. Here we talk about trending stories derived from social media. I'll say it again. My name is Prezo Bata, and as you guys always know, I'm never alone. I'm with my colleagues who join me to dissect this really interesting stories. Good morning, Berachuku.
1: I know you're coming. This Nigeria that you're not in. You don't deserve to be in Nigeria because.
0: My father
1: lied. Yeah, we did before. Anyways, I mean, right from time before we even started this, I said, Praise of Bata, the name is already celebrating me.
0: Period.
1: So if you look for her, she's not in Nigeria. Believer.
0: Period.
1: All right. I said, wait, they big like that. No throw shit. Come this corner today. I will buy it.
0: I know you.
2: You're making her head swell.
1: I mean,
2: not
1: between it. You look so gorgeous today.
0: Oh, thank
1: I was looking
0: you
1: at
0: you. Are you saying that other days I'm not gorgeous?
1: No, you always look gorgeous, but I'm saying that there's something about your makeup.
0: Oh,
1: and
0: wow, she didn't say your face, she said your makeup.
1: I'm not talking.
0: Do you know what? Thank you so much, Vera, for that compliment. I really appreciate it.
1: Okay, but you guys, my name is Vera Chike, your baby girl for life.
0: Yeah.
2: My name is Chidera Amakaya Dioha. Welcome to What's Hot and Middle 93.7 FM.
3: All right, guys.
1: Your battery is gone.
3: What's Hot? My name is Eniola Adekule. You already know how we do it here. All the gist, all the trending topics. So stay tuned with us.
0: It's not Adekule Gold, though. Adekule
1: Diamond.
0: Yes. So don't get it confused, okay? Anyways, let's move
1: okay,
0: to the first
1: moving
0: story.
1: Moving on to the first story. Media personality Toke Magiwa has argued that relationship between men and women have always involved an element of exchange.
2: Bam.
1: And it has always been transactional.
2: Bam.
1: Saying the trend did not begin today with social media, but dates back to biblical times. I'm going to take a few comments. Mm-hmm. And then these comments are from Instagram. The first person said, everything is transactional, my dear. Even parents to their children.
2: Exactly.
1: Then the second comment, Sapphire, the builder, says, people don't just choose who they love. They choose who add value to their lives.
0: And they love who they choose.
1: They know they love who they choose.
0: No,
1: it's not all
0: those
1: the time.
0: That get it.
1: Babe,
2: you want to get.
1: Eniola, can you resonate with a man saying that I married my wife not because of love and out of pressure? Oh my God.
2: Wait, what are you asking?
1: I've had one rather nonsense man told me that. In fact, one I remember said is because it's not because of love. His family pressured him into marrying the woman, and because she's from the same Jehovah's Witness congregation.
2: Okay.
1: As
2: Christian doctrine.
1: If you say Christian doctrine, I don't
2: doctrine now.
1: Okay, so that's what this man said. In the bid to say that, fine girl, I like you, I want to date you. And then I heard another one say that, my wife and I were just like roommates. You know, when a marriage has ended long time ago, but you guys can't go your separate ways because of the kids and everything involved and what people will say. So we don't really have anything to do with each other. Then one more. Yesterday, I was gossiping with somebody that came for my event about sometimes they gossip. And we're talking about one man who said that he had not touched his wife for 3 years.
0: Yeah. A lot of men don't marry because they're in love with the woman. They marry because
2: that's
0: they want the house.
2: That's why she's trying to
0: they marry
2: to
0: because
2: fail.
0: They want someone
1: so
0: to carry
1: just
0: for them. Exactly.
1: Yeah.
0: And that's why men can easily go and cheat and say, oh, it was nothing, because for them, it's just sex, right? So, and that's why they can marry any woman. Their own is that, is she submissive? That's submissive. They can easy to kiss somebody. Would she be saying yes?
2: Is she peaceful?
0: Would she mean that? So men actually in this 2026 want their wives to kneel and say in their world evil people, and I'm not even joking, I'm not even trolling, I wish I was, but they want their wives to literally kneel down to serve them. But let me now go back to this Toke Makinwa's point. I understand everything she's saying. Relationships are transactional. So is the relationship between parents and children. You must create some value for your parents to continue investing in you. Yes, they brought you to this world. But if you are falling short, you are failing your academics, they're not going to say, okay, I'm going to reward you with a trip to Paris or Italy. You have to do something. So I think in relationships too, it has to be transactional. It's a partnership. Bring 100... Sorry that I'm backtracking, but I saw one interview where one woman... They ask her, do you believe in 50-50? And I know that that's always a trap that a lot of people used to fall into. That's Lolo. That's Blessing Inze. And she was like, I believe in 100-100. And bam, I stamped that in and I stapled it down, because a relationship, it takes two to tango. You have to work. So as you're bringing your 100, let your wife bring the 100. So of course it's transactional. Of course it's a woman that will cook well for her husband. They say a way to a man's heart. It's through this stomach. You cook well for your husband will just be spending money on you. You're not a troublesome woman. You give him peace. Like, you know, Nigeria.

0: I mean, because they are wicked, they are just looking for peace. So if you give a man peace, of course he's going to now spend on you. So yes, token marketing is not wrong. It's very transactional. You do something because you're a good husband to your wife. That's the reason why she's cooking for you. That's the reason why when you are having cancer, you have a very life-threatening disease. She'll be there for you because she knows what you do for her when you were good and you were not sick. I rest my case.
1: Okay, you see that phrase that says the way to a man's stomach is to a man's heart. I see it as gluttony.
0: Hey, what do you mean? They say they did not feed the people where you're growing your food.
1: It's the food you eat from a woman that determines how you're going to treat her. So it just sounds somehow.
2: In your life, it doesn't sound somehow.
1: Thank you very much.
0: Ayola, what mean?
1: What do you mean because somebody is cooking for you? Why can't you cook for yourself as another?
0: Exactly.
1: Why can't you?
0: And it's not as if you are.
1: Why does it have to be another person doing it for you? And that is the way to your heart. It's not about the value they're actually providing.
0: Okay.
1: And another thing is,
2: and you love what is really
0: another thing is
1: transactional in the sense she's talking about. I understand, but for me, I kind of view relationship as a partnership because quoting what you said that she said, okay, you have to bring 100. It doesn't have to be the same thing, but one cannot do without one.
0: Yes.
1: The fact that you are bringing finances, the fact that I'm helping out, taking care of the children, and it does not, let us even face it, a lot of men these days, they don't even take 100% the responsibilities.
0: Ooh.
1: Women are also working, even despite birthing the children, taking care of the babies, house chores and all that, they are still working and bringing money.
0: Oh, yeah.
1: You still see husband that will say, oh, I have 70% of the children's school fees, the wife will drop something, the house rent, I can't pay it. So why are you now coming out to make it seem like, oh, it's 100% transactional from the man's point of view? You are the ones, men, I'm talking about you, are the ones that make relationship transactional.
0: Exactly.
1: You are the ones that hold the value of yourself depending on the kind of money you can provide. So if that is the only thing you can bring, then go ahead and provide.
0: 100%. That's the only thing that they want to see you to do. Because if they say wash plate, you say, oh, as a man, you know that means I'm a titled man in my village. And it's mostly Igbo men that will take this because it's misogynistic.
2: Now, wow.
0: Yeah, Igbo, followed by Delta men. And I'm saying this from experience. No, it's true. They like all this control. They like all this, I'm a man. I cannot enter kitchen. And they're even the ones that used to be poor pass.
2: Wow.
0: And this is a shame to Delta men. But you got to go ahead.
2: I know from Delta.
0: Anybody can receive, honestly. Anybody can receive. You like before my village.
3: I said, please, no, go marry Delta man.
2: Guy, like.
0: I'm learning from my aunties.
3: We have one in the studio.
0: No, this one is a different Delta man. It's not like all of them.
1: Okay.
0: It's not like
1: all them.
0: It's not all Delta men. You know.
1: Yes.
0: Moving on.
1: Can we move on to the next
0: conversation?
1: Rather sad note.
0: Well, let's go on a quick break. Do not go anywhere because when we come back, we have more stories for you. Stay with us.

0: 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Did you enjoy the music break? I was just dancing. I was like, oh, yeah, yeah, yeah. You guys, I know how to dance. So, and I want you to know, I don't want to mention the name because I'm not giving publicity to all these people that they've not paid any money. But you see all these dance shows that I used to do before, I want to go so that I can show my talents that indeed I can dance.
1: Show your talent or learn to dance.
0: See, shut up there. Anyways,
2: yesterday it was singing, you know.
0: I'm a girl of plenty talents.
2: It's not my fault that you cannot get lyrics.
0: I'm sorry, it's not my fault that you guys are not as talented as me. Do you want me to now shrink myself because you do not have talent?
3: Exactly.
0: A woman that can do it all. So I'm not here for all these mediocre things that people are doing.
2: I'm not man who play with you.
0: Exactly.
2: Not stupid Delta man.
0: Okay, not say that one. Anyways, you guys, my name is Rose Obata. You guys, you already know that I'm not in the studio alone. I'm with my colleagues and your lab, Vera Chito, and a certain girl, Chidera, who is trying to be like this. Anyways, if you're just joining us, you're not late. Actually, it's now that we want to start talking about the interesting stories. Thank God, this story is so sorry.
3: All right, moving on to the next conversation. I don't know if I'll call this interesting, but it's kind of.
0: Depends.
3: So three brothers are facing murder charges after allegedly beating a man to death for dating their mother. So a shocking family violence case has gone viral when three brothers were, you know, charged with murder following the death of a man who was allegedly dating their mom. Child. According to police reports, the victim had been in a romantic relationship with their mom and when tensions began to escalate. And investigators say that the brothers strongly disapproved of the relationship and confronted the man over his involvement with their mom. So what began as a confrontation quickly turned violent with the brothers attacking this man with bricks, stones, and a machete. And eventually, and unfortunately, this man lost his life.
0: For interpretation, machete.
3: Yeah.
0: But also called machete.
3: Good. So now this case is actually kind of sad because I don't even understand. And when I went through the comments, Nigerian men, you guys are never beating the allegations. Because I saw a lot of men saying, if it was me too, I would do the same thing, but I would not kill him. And I was like, where do you draw the line between you being violent and you just being a psychopath? I don't think these people, it might have been involuntary manslaughter, right? Maybe they went there to threaten him. According to this, they were just fighting and eventually this man lost his life.
0: You do not see your mom as a human being that is capable of making her own choices. Yeah. You don't want to dictate who is with your mom or who is not.
3: If your mom is not involved with the minor, and even if she was involved with the minor, she would be the one to even get arrested because she's the one in the wrong. But she was not even involved with the minor. She was dating an adult. It was a consensual relationship. But because you felt entitled, you felt like you were the ones that would make the decision for your mother, you went ahead to attack someone else's son. And this man unfortunately lost his life. So I would say they should also die by the sword. Yes. If you can kill someone, then you should die too. I mean, there is no point wasting taxpayers' money, you know, rehabilitating them.
1: Do you see that happening?
3: They should go ahead and die.
1: Do you see that happening?
0: I would say that this life, women, we not see life come like this because it's about control. You're a young girl, or even if you might not be a young girl, you might even be 30 years old. As long as your father is alive, you're under him. And this was him saying, why I forbid you, if not I'll disown you. Fine, the man finally died, you move on to marriage, you have a husband that is controlling your life. Unfortunately for that one too, he dies, it now becomes your son that becomes a controller over your life. Women have brains. Women are capable of making their own decisions, and they are also capable of dealing with the consequences, because some angles were like, maybe they're trying to protect her. But I'm like, this is a grown woman. So even if it's a wrong man that you're dating, according to them, if they feel like this is a wrong man, and she lay her bed now, so she go lie down on them. Now she's not a minor, she's an adult old enough to be able to go with whatever consequences that would result from her dating this young guy. And you're telling me that, maybe they're just there to scare him. If three grown men go to go and beat somebody, you're going to go and kill that man now. Because only one man said, be beaten if he kill another man. Not to talk of three men. And honestly, I really do hope that they lock them for life. And it's unfortunate that this woman has lost her lover and she has lost her three sons. You know, from born one way, get sense. Your three sons now, Mumu. I feel very bad for her. At this point, where does she start from?

0: me, I want to feel like the report is incomplete, because for three men to gang up against one man, because we're not hearing anything of the man violating or assaulting or abusing their mom.
1: Sorry, but it's about control. Now, let me tell you how men are wicked. So, you know how men used to play girls. So, when their friend is dating their sister, they will not be fighting the friend, because you know the bad thing that so I'm sure this will happen. They already projected their own reality to say that, oh, maybe this guy wants to take advantage of my mom. But at the end of the day, it is not in your place.
2: Exactly, and according to the report, nothing like that happened.
1: If something like that happened, I feel like it would be the couple.
0: So they just naturally hated the man in question, so they all ganged up on the man. They ganged up against him to take his, took his life just because they didn't want him to stay with their mom.
1: Yes,
0: he's not Magam village girl.
1: I'll let you have that one.
3: It's very sad that this man will lose her lover, or has lost her lover, and will lose her sons as well, and probably lost husband, because we don't know. They didn't, the story does not even cite, you know, her having a husband or once had a husband or anything, you know, but then the children did not fall from the sky, right? At this point, I'm so concerned and worried, because to me, I'll still say the story, it doesn't feel complete. Because, I mean, Paige said something very important. When men, we say, I know what my friend is doing, you cannot date my
1: sister.
3: Yeah, so we don't know whether this boy is a younger boy within their age bracket, that they run part to Peru together. She gets, I mean, this is Nigeria. We have a lot of roads and streets, and, you know, some people are living in highbrow areas, but what they refer to as streets is not what the ghetto people refer to as streets. Do you get? But streets are streets, anyhow we want to see them. So we don't really know what they were trying to protect their mom from. And, you know, violence, as in domestic violence or hitting a woman, should not be the only yardstick to want to protect someone you really care about. But they probably didn't think that this man was going to fall dead. They just wanted to threaten him. But that does not stop them from dancing to the tune of the law. It just shows that people need to be careful how they unleash their emotions to other people, especially physically.
1: Okay.
3: You know, this could have gone the route of maybe conversation with their mom, inviting the police to, you know, mediate on the matter, and then find a suitable balance as to how they can really protect the woman. I'm not just sending a young man to an early grave.
1: Okay, you guys, let us play a little game. Now, you have to pay attention to this game, Chidera, because I'll not repeat myself. So basically, it's a game of pick the story that Prince Obata should go with, because you guys have been on TV and whatnot. So should I go with the bad story, or should I go with the entitled 33-year-old woman who is calling out her parents for not paying?
0: You're already going bad story, bad story, bad story.
3: You're already going one.
0: She already spoke about it.
1: What story do you think? Because she's saying go for the bad. You're saying
3: I'm not saying anyone. I think I'm picking one. Are you picking one for me?
2: Well, entitled woman.
1: Okay. Let's go with the entitled woman. Okay, now you guys, thank you very much for helping me. Now, a 33-year-old woman has got people talking after expressing mixed feelings about her parents' lavish purchase. Now, in her own words, this girl is called Maggie, and she's saying, "I am happy that my parents are doing well. They have worked hard and built a great life for themselves. But also, what's the heli? Why did you buy a yacht instead of helping your kids pay off their student loans that you signed them up for?" Now, this comment has resonated with many young adults facing debt, and now people are now debating about parental financial responsibilities. Now, I'll take some comments before we dissect the story. This is coming from Zootopia, and she's saying, "It is not your parents' student loan, it is yours. Therefore, you should pay. It is simple." Another person is saying, this is Seth, and he's saying, "Soft, my parents worked hard for what they have, and I shall do the same." I'll take one or two comments more. This is Jim, and Jim is saying, "I understand her perspective, but ultimately it's your parents' money." Now, this last comment is saying, "I help my adult children whenever they need it, no matter what. I rather share my money with them and see them happy while I'm alive." Now, I lied. I'm going to take one more comment. And this one is saying, "Their responsibility for you stops when you're a capable adult. Yeah, it would be nice to have their support all your life, but that is not how it works. They still have their own lives." Now, when I saw this, I'm like, this is entitlement. You're 33 years old, for crying out loud, you're an adult. Like, okay, fine and good. Because at what point will your parents stop taking care of you? You have to stand up and take care of yourself. You know that parents are... most times, parents are very selfish when they want to give them. They feel like when they're in their old age, they have something to take care of them. But at this point, you're not

0: taken care of them financially. So do you not want them to continue to sabotage their own interests because they born you literally? So they should never have fun in their life because they have an adult baby. You're 33 years old and you're standing entitled to come to my drug your friend saying that, oh, why would they buy yours? But they have been taking care of you all your life. And it could also be that this girl has been reckless with all the money that they've given her, and they were like, it's better I just use this money and invest in something that will bring returns than for me to continue to spend money on this 33-year-old baby that has refused to grow up. I see entitlement in this story.
1: Okay, unless she was irresponsible, because we don't have the full story, right? So unless she was irresponsible with money in the past, I can understand the parents' perspective. But if not that, then they should get the award of the world most horrible parents, because you know it is a culture shock actually. But you know the way we used to hear when we were younger that, oh, if you were abroad, the moment you clock 18, you're on your own. It felt like, yes, I'm independent. But if you look at the current economy, things are not the way they used to be, you understand. And she, you know, going to college and taking student loans, it would be around the time she was 17, 18, maybe when she was a new adult. And she said, according to what you read, she said
2: new adult
1: were the ones that even signed her up for this student loan. So a loan that you know that in as much that child is alive, it will keep raking interest unless she pays it off. If you had the money to pay for her school fees, why did you sign her up for a student loan? And the job market is not even favorable. Forget that we're talking about abroad. Those people also complain about inflation and the likes. So most times, even after you have spent thousands of dollars on your tuition fees and all that, there is no guarantee that you are going to get a job that is so good that will help you pay that. And you still want to have your own house, you get a house on mortgage, you buy a car on car loan and all that. So you have so many bills to pay, and you're telling me that you have parents that could have helped you out, but they decided to watch you struggle with all of this. So I understand where she's coming from. We are trying to attack her that, oh, she's an adult, she should be able to. But a lot of people, the reason they're able to live their lives in a good way is because they had parents that gave them the life on soft mode. What is wrong with actually making your children's life better if you have the money?
0: Okay,
2: I mean, and you know, this person is 33 years old.
1: She
2: right?
1: So I the death since she was 18. Do you understand that?
2: Oh, she the death was accumulated since 18.
1: Yeah, since she was 18.
2: And she has not been able to pay it off.
1: Yes,
3: from 18 to 24 years. That you guys are very
1: Student loan abroad is something different entirely, because even if you come out from school, right, there is no guarantee that you are going to get a job, and the interest is climbing. So you see people that will pay student loan throughout their life, and they will not pay it till they die. It is possible.
4: You know.
2: Like I said on TV previously, I'm seeing it as their parents purchasing that yacht to make it as a form of business.
4: I like that angle.
2: Because if their child has not been able to pay off her student's debt from when she was 18, and now this lady is 33, and that means the family is not all that. So I'm just thinking that they probably just had to do that as a form of private enterprise.
1: Because if they have that,
2: because if they'll be getting money from it every single time, so she can still be able to pay off her student loan from that. But what if it's her setting up camera or typing it on social media to come and tell people? Was she trying to solicit for funds from the public? Because that's another way to look at it as well.
4: Soliciting for funds, they actually just say, I need money, let me.
3: Yeah, be please don't go for me.
4: But I think that I had a conversation with a friend recently. This man, Dave.
2: How many friends do you have? Yeah, she's always having conversations with friends.
3: Yeah, I thought I don't have friends.
4: My God.
3: I like that one.
4: He's turbulent. So, he doesn't stay here in Nigeria, but we've been friends for more than 10 years, and he has a 16 years old daughter. Mm-hmm. I'm like, hey, how's your daughter? How's she doing now? He's like, oh, she's doing her chemistry homework with her. She's doing so well. I mean, we can't wait for her to be 18. Let me fast forward the conversation so that even though she's still staying in his house, he just recently bought a house, that from 18, she would start paying rent. Even as his daughter, he's well to do. He's not crying for money.
3: Sorry, I didn't get. Is he abroad?
4: He's abroad. Now I want to relate it to this story.
3: Yeah.
4: Now that from 18 she start paying rent, and that she has like a piggy bank where he teach her how to save. That conversation has been there since I knew him, right? And now he's already making plans that even if she doesn't have proper work, he's already encouraging her to get like a coffee shop work. like to be a waiter or something, so that she start forming the habit of responsibility, you know. And she know that when Kasala bust and she ran to her daddy did it for her. But you know, it gets to a point in life where children need to understand responsibility, need to know that challenges of life can hit you anytime, and daddy might not always be there, so he has to make her ready, you know. And I respect parents like that, because initially I wanted to how she could pay rent for your house, but it made a lot of sense when he was done talking. Now let's relate, this is a 16 about to become 18 years old. Now this is a 33 year old girl we're talking about. Now she's old enough to fend for herself, old enough to take up responsibility, but she's still stringing her parents along for issues that, you know, are very flimsy. Like, she will not be the last person to owe student loan, and she does not have a sense of responsibility. When if I ever speak to somebody like that, I'll never take that person seriously. Matter of fact, I won't give you any kind of job to handle for me, because you will look for excuse at the end of the day as to why you did not get it done. You know, how are you 33 in your parents' house expecting them to still pay student loan? Instead of you to come home one day and say, hey dad, I just cleared my student loan, or hey dad, I've cleared it 50%, or hey dad, I just got a job and I found a way to, you know. Oh, you don't even have a job, okay, at 33, you can come online just the same way this post went viral and still type, please, oh, want people help me, oh, I need work, oh. That shows responsibility. That should, I have student loan I have to pay, you know, and I need help. When you cry out like that, people will see that you're taking responsibility for your life, and they'll help you. Your parents, if they are investing their money, is their money. How much do you have?
5: Yeah, 100%. Same. I understand that. I feel like the cultural barrier is not letting us get this thing entirely, because it's easy to say, oh, you are 33.
1: Cultural barrier?
5: Yes, the cultural barrier, because, I mean, we are not used to this kind of thing. At 18, I think I was a fresher in UNILAG, and my parents were the one in charge of, okay, you are going to go to school, you are doing this, you know, paying my school fees and all that. Mm. You had the money. Mm. You signed this girl up. A lot of these people, because I used to read about the finances, especially abroad finances and all that, just like have a knowledge of what is going on there. A lot of these parents, they have the money, but you already signed your child up for this kind of responsibility without even preparing them for what they are going to face. You didn't let her know that, okay, this is something you are going to either pay for the rest of your life, or if you magically see some
4: form of job, she does not know that.
5: This student loan thing is so serious that during the Biden administration, he had to forgive the loans of certain people. Yeah. They even thought he was going to go ahead to do it, but when Trump came in, Trump canceled it. There are some people that will still be online telling you that, like, yes, some people are beneficiary, yeah, but there are people that will still be telling you that their student loans will be forgiven. So we are talking of thousands of dollars. How long do you want to work
4: with thousands of people to pay this up? No, you are making valid points. I will not argue with the points you are making, but do they actually arrest them because of student loan? Wait, now. Sorry, I'm asking this question. Do they go to jail for the rest of their life because of student loan?
1: No.
4: Okay, so people can actually live with student loan for the rest of their life and die and still hold the system. So it has been normalized in their society. Why not figure out how to arrange your life?
5: Yeah.
4: So student loan all of a sudden has made your parents the monsters in the world.
5: Yes, wait, sorry. And I want to also make a point.
4: And you know that.
5: Okay, maybe they had money, but you don't know this, right? Maybe that time they were poor. Maybe this money that just came for this year, it's just something that just came, and they're like, okay, let us have an investment instead of putting the money that we did not have
4: into the system.
5: Exactly.
4: Okay.
5: So even if you don't go to jail, right? For student loans, if you are unable to meet up with the specific amount they tell you to pay, they are going to garnish your wages regardless. So it feels like you are helpless. Let's say you have a house you are paying for. Is it that you have to lose your house to pay your student loan, or you have to lose your car? So one thing, it's like a financial trap that's going to keep you down.
4: Let that be trapped. The system has already created the trap, and the trap does not have one stupid consequence.
5: Anyway, we're going on a quick break. Do not go anywhere, because when we come back, we have more stories for you. Stay with us.

0: My name is Praise Obata. I'm in the city with Eniola and also Dara Chuko and Chidera. I remember that you're listening to What's Hot. Here to talk about trending stories derived from social media. Without wasting much of your time, we'll move to the next story.
1: All right, this one is about a man marries. He married a 12-year-old girl sold by her parents.
0: Wow.
1: Now the girl resisted being raped, and he pulls out a gun to threaten said girl. The parents yell at him, "Do not kill her, just force her." Mm. A man, in case you guys did not hear it at the back, he married a 12-year-old girl, and this 12-year-old girl was sold to him by her parents. So the guy, you know, he wanted to sleep with the girl, basically. No, he wanted to rape the girl, and she was able to resist his grip. And the parents then yelled, "Do not kill her, just force her." Now, this is the culture that some people want to import to Europe and Spain. Child marriage equals legalized rape. And people are clamoring, "Do not want this. Immediate deportation of those who practice it. Let's protect our girls." Right? So now let me take some comments. Native Couch on X says, "Islam is full of pedophiles and child rapists. Islam sets people on fire in cages, live, whose heads off, live on TV." Patriotic Persons on X, that's a weird handle, but "Let's see, Muslim criminals can use guns to possibly rape girls in Pakistan. But a blue city run by a Muslim mayor keeps law-abiding New Yorkers from being able to defend themselves. Do you see how this works? These degenerate pedophiles deserve no pity or cultural respect. Marrying a 12-year-old girl, selling them, raping them, and threatening them with weapons is pure criminal depravity. Those who practice it and those who allow it are monsters who destroy innocent lives. They must pay dearly. Immediate jail, deportation with no return, and exemplary punishment for all who bring this feud. Zero tolerance, zero excuses. Whoever defends or imports these disguised pedophilia is an accomplice. Valid, valid, valid." And it's I saw this story and I felt pity for the girl in particular, because she has no one by her side, not her parents supporting her, nobody. She's literally on her own, because these same parents were the ones who sold her to this man. And in the process of wanting to stick with a 12-year-old girl, she resisted him, and because of how angry he got, he brought out a gun, right, aimed it at her. She ran behind her parents, and they were just pleading, begging for him to force himself on her instead of killing her. Where exactly did we go wrong as a whole? Just recently, we were talking about how men in Afghanistan sell their kids out, how a man intended to sell his 7-year-old twins, female at that, because he did not have money to take care of the rest. I'm complaining about the one that's happening in this part of our world in the north. I don't even know that. I'm just realizing that even much worse is happening in other parts of the world. And my heart truly is going out to these girls that face these things time and time again. That face this thing. Girls whose stories are not even documented on the media, just as this one is. How exactly did we go? And it's such a sad thing, because I don't see this thing ending anytime soon. Instead, it's getting much worse as the days go by.
2: Well, this is very, very sad, honestly, because I can't imagine how terrible it is that your parents, that are supposed to be your protectors, your guardians and all that, are the ones subjecting you to this kind of horrific experience. Firstly, you

0: had to sell your daughter, and it was not enough that you sold her. This man wanted to defy her because I don't believe you sleep with a 12-year-old. You rape a 12-year-old. This girl cannot consent to sex. And then this girl, she still did not want it, and you saw that she didn't want it. According to the video I saw, the girl was running around, and this grown-ass, disgusting man went ahead to carry a gun, trying to threaten a 12-year-old girl. I mean, well, you just, honestly, I don't have the words for it.
1: You know, that's lifelong drama that girl will leave for the rest of
0: and the fact that there is no assurance that anybody is going to rescue her or she will not leave that experience. We don't know what happened after the video was cut. We don't know if the families were the ones that even pinned their legs down for this man to
1: anyway, there is no rescuing here. Even if people come to save her, who would save her from herself? Should live with the trauma that somebody forced himself on her with a gun to her head, and her parents, the people that are supposed to love her the most in this world, they're watching. Who else in this world do you think she would think can love her ever again? It's so sad. I look forward to a world where children are safe.
2: Anyways, it's very sad because, I mean, this girl, she did not sign up for this life. She's a victim of her environment, victim of circumstances, and nobody should ever have to go through such traumatic experiences. Your parents are meant to protect you from the evils of this world, not take you to evil or not take you to gender. And of course, the parents will say, oh, force her, because to them, they're like, oh, this girl, she's married to you and there's nothing like rape. Your husband, you have paid their bride price and whatnot. But the error that was done to this girl, or the grave injustice that was done to this girl, was first marrying her off at the age of 12 years. You stole her childhood from her. Her mate in Western countries are doing exploits in education. Look at the girl that I spoke about yesterday, this American girl that started the ICANN journey at the age of 13, and now she's now the youngest, you know, chartered accountant in Nigeria at just 16 years old. But so look at how, you know, we are privileged based on our environments, based on the exposure, based on the societies that we are born into. It's quite a pathetic one.
1: So can we go on to the next story?
0: Yeah.
1: So the next story, Portable says, I want to post my new wife. It is, I want to post my new wife because my wife seems to be, I want to read it directly, exactly how he said it. So this is Portable now saying that I want to post my new wife because my wife has become too proud from the praises that I shower her. So some people now on Instagram, the comments are just a lot. Came on the comment section. Someone said Jonasi of Songota. If you know, you know Jonasi. Who knows Jonasi? Who can resonate with that name? Chidera, you know,
3: of
1: right?
3: Of course, now.
1: Mm-hmm. Portable Gomora. Then we have another comment here. This is Bisola Donald and says, I wonder how this lady has been keeping up. She must be one of the most strongest women. It's hard to maintain same weary as this man. I'm so tired and happy health. Don't be small.
4: Honestly, people are already tired for that lady, but is she really tired? That's another big question.
3: No, she's not.
4: You know,
3: or maybe she is.
4: Because Portable coming out to always contradict himself. Oh, I'm a man, one wife, but I have plenty baby mamas. That he's a polygamist. You know, oh, a married man come out and acknowledge that he's a polygamist. Is she also allowed to, you know, meet other men and not give him her exclusivity? Because I wonder how women give these men their exclusivity, yet they go and gallivant around. And then you see here stories of these men bringing sicknesses to them. Sometimes incurable diseases. Ah, or no. Which kind of wallaby is?
0: Well, I don't know what in this world will ever make me take anything Portable says seriously, because that man is not a serious man. He's so confused, he doesn't know what he's doing. And the woman in question, I won't entirely feel sorry for her, because I mean, you brought this upon yourself. You have a man that always go on the internet to embarrass you. This same man has a lot of women. He's always in drama. It was the same one that had a baby mama and said somebody was talking to baby mama. This guy was literally convulsing on live Instagram video talking about how a man was trying to come onto his baby mama. The same man that is going ahead having different women. So, but if you have subjected yourself to, because I don't know the money is giving you that is worth your dignity, it comes around to dog these women all around, and they are still following him because of what they have to take from him. Mm-hmm. What happened to your hands? Why can't you walk yourself? Why do you need to attach yourself to that

0: to do with the man.
1: Me, I said this before, women are the ones who enable all of this, because how is a human being like portable? See, the person I'm talking about, portable, coming out to make statements that are not, it's whatever. So we should do whatever he likes.
0: Is the woman really doing whatever she likes?
1: No, I'm talking about the guy in question.
2: Anyways, on this note, this is where we wrap up today's edition of What's Hot. Remember that we'll be here tomorrow by 11 o'clock to give you what's hot in Nigeria and beyond Nigeria. My name is Koi Mubata, and I'll see you next time.
3: Thank you very much for staying tuned with us. I hope you enjoyed the conversation. My name is Inila Adekunle, and I'll see you next time.
1: My name is Chidera. I'll see you next time.
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1: 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My name is Louie. Many of us think about our health when something starts to hurt. But what if you could prevent a serious illness? What if you could prevent a serious illness by going for a routine checkup? Today, we're talking about the importance of regular health screening, why early detection matters, and a simple test that could help you live a healthier life. Joining us is MLS Damilola Aruwaji, medical laboratory scientist and health writer. She'll be helping us understand why routine health checks should be a priority for everyone. Good afternoon, MLS Dami. Are you there? Damilola, I beg your pardon. Are you there?
2: Yes, I am. Good afternoon.
1: Good afternoon. It's so lovely to be doing this with you, especially on this topic, health check-ins.
2: Yes, it is. I'm very happy to be. Thank you very much.
1: You're welcome. So many Nigerians only visit the hospital when they are sick. Why is it important to go for a health checkup even when you are, you know, fine, perfectly healthy?
2: Okay, so first of all, I would want to ask, okay, it's a rhetorical question, but

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3: 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For many people, success isn't just about building a better life for themselves. It also comes with responsibility of helping, you know, parents, siblings, extended family, sometimes friends, sometimes an entire community. It's often called black tax, the unspoken expectation that once you begin to earn, you're expected to give back. But where do we draw the line between responsibility and sacrifice? How do

0: hell are you doing? I'm doing okay, and yourself?
1: I'm well, thank you. Rabbi, are you there?
2: Yeah, I'm here. Can you hear me?
1: Yes, yes, I can hear you. I was just asking how you're doing today.
2: Good, I'm good. Rainy Tuesday, but we're all good.
1: I can imagine. All right, Fala, so I'm going to start with you. Tell me a little something about yourself, what you do, what does life look like for you these days?
3: So, like, you know, my name is Fala, and what I do is I'm an IT project manager, and then these days it's the summertime where I am. It's kind of slow. Some days I'm fast, but it's summer and we're just soaking it in, you know, going out with my boys, looking for activities, you know, summer camp, all of that stuff. So right now they are out and I'm home, so soaking it in.
1: That's refreshing. What about you, Abel? I mean, you're a friend of the family. Granted, we know that, but, you know, let's tell the listeners what you do and

0: brother, you don't
1: hear me?
0: Yes, I can hear you.
1: Yeah, yeah. So I'm what you call a media entrepreneur. I think that's the summary.
0: Okay. So back to
2: Ebola.
0: What kind of
2: that's
0: family?
2: That's about it. Culture strategy, institution building.
3: All right, no problem, Irabo. Growing up, this is for you now, Fola. What kind of family did you come from?
4: I'll say I come from a close-knit family, not a lot of extra. But it never made me feel like we were lacking, but you would know you are lacking because I was lacking. And then everyone leaned on each other. There is, you know, this closeness amongst us, especially through the power of community. And when I say community, I mean like church, maybe school. The house that we were living in had a lot of people around us, so it was more like I said earlier on, like close knit. And yeah, that's about it. Yeah.
3: All right, Irabo, as a child, what does success look like to you? Fola, as a child, what does success look like to you?
4: It looks really simple, like having enough, not having to worry. But it also, to me, also looks like being able to afford 3 square meals, being able to have new clothes, you know, pass your exams and make your mama your father proud. That was also good. Like, to me, I was a child, but most of it all, just actually having enough, not having to worry. It wasn't about wealth, not about ease, but that has changed a lot since then.
3: Okay. So did you ever imagine that becoming successful would also mean carrying other people's responsibility?
4: I mean, yes, because, you know, like I said, when I was growing up, there wasn't really enough, right? So you know that whenever you come into money as small as 10 naira, 15 naira, you would have to share unless you hide it, right? So I did. I thought if I worked hard enough at some point, things would just, you know, lighting, but I've learned it's more complicated than that, you know, ever since. But yeah.
3: All right. Irabo, did you ever imagine that becoming successful would also mean carrying other people's responsibility? Hello, Irabo, are you there?
1: I feel that. Yeah, I'm here. I don't know if you can hear me.
0: I can hear you.
1: Sorry, can you repeat
3: for
1: the stuff? I've been in and out, sorry. Do you ever imagine that the person also carrying other people's responsibility? Yeah, so coming from an African home, I think we're all wired in that regard. So we're, even if you're from the middle class or even a wealthy family or lower class, you're just expected, especially as a man, me, in my case, first son, there's just that responsibility that comes with it. So even if you're not putting out financially, you still have to put out. Like, if anything is happening, they're looking to you. So I'll give you an example. Our family doctor passed on about 3 weeks ago. This is somebody that has been our doctor for majority of my life. Automatically, you know, it was like, oh yeah, sorry about, you know, in fact, they didn't even need to tell me. I just knew, okay, I'm taking on the responsibility of whatever it is that the family needs to do for this particular family. I have to be there to spearhead it. You know, the burial is on Thursday. I have to make sure that I'm representing the family. So yes, as that goes, you too, as a person, whenever you're making money, you have to, there's a portion of my finances for family. It's automatic.
3: Oh, really?
1: You know, whoever has it at that point in time, it could be, and it's not as if every other person is not doing well. Oh, no, that's not even the case. You know, it's just that there are things that a family is required to do. Even if it's buying a show, it'd be for a close family friend that is getting married. There's just going to be, it's going to come out from somebody's pocket. If it's not my pocket, it's my elder sister's pocket. If it's not a pocket, we don't really task my baby brother. That one is just enjoying life. But like, it must be one way or the other. The same thing happens with my dad too. He's the first son, first child. So they just look to you. And as my dad is getting older, who do they look to? It's me. So

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1: Ever to feel like you are getting tired, you by yourself, you think you are lazy. You won't you need to actually, you won't think you need to look out for yourself, right? You just think maybe I'm being lazy. Then you start to compare yourself with your peers, right? But what was the second part of your question?
2: Right now, you're in your husband's house now, so the responsibility having to, you know, cater for the family, do you still do that? Because some people feel it's different for the women.
1: It's not, it may be, I would not say it's not different, but I would also not say it's different. I mean, I think I'm in the middle, and that the only reason I'm in the middle is because sometimes I have to establish that boundaries, right? Because I'm older now, I have kids, and I have other responsibilities that I'll have to prioritize instead of my extended family. I now have my nuclear family, and whatever decisions you're making as an extended family, it's not supposed to be my priority, because I should be able to, you know, prioritize my nuclear family, especially being that I'm not close to my other extended family that I could use, take their time and use it to do something for myself. I'm over 6,000 miles away from them. So exactly, I'll be prioritizing the closest family members to me, which are my kids and my husband.
2: Yeah. All right, so what's the most ridiculous thing that a family member has asked you for? Because I hear that you said that you now set boundaries.
1: Oh, that's very, very specific. So there are so many things, you know, that goes on with. I would not say, to me, it may be ridiculous, right? But to that person, it's their utmost priority. So
2: yeah, there's
1: I've
2: that.
1: Had this situation. Right, so I've had this situation where I, in the family, I felt like, listen, at this stage that we are in right now, this person should not be going to a private university. I went to a private university, and as at the time I went to a private university, I went to Maduna, and it was like I was paying about $450,000 for a whole section, and then they allowed you to come into school. I was able to cook in Maduna. I was able to, you know, stay within one environment that wasn't holding me, that wasn't pushing me to actually need more. If I have my groceries, my food stuff, I'm able to cook and I'm okay, right? And at that point, they could let me come to school, and the only time I would feel like things are not going the way it's supposed to be is when it's almost time for exams and I haven't paid for my school fees, right? But the private school that this person is going to, you have to pay your school fees before you go to that school, right? You cannot. You have to buy food from the canteen, which is really, to me, that's very insensitive to the needs of the common man, right? You are not letting me cook. You are wanting me to buy food. The price of food is $1,800. And I'm like, listen, these people should not be going to a private university, right?
2: Because it's not expensive.
1: Because it's expensive and you are not working, right? If you are not working, you should go to another school. Okay, they said, we got this admission by the grace of God. I was like, thank God you got the admission. Now, this person has gone year one and year two. Can they take a transcript and go to another school? No, but you want me to pay.
2: Oh, they wanted you to fund it.
1: Yeah, to fund a 2 million naira school fees.
2: Oh, wow.
1: And I'm over here. I have two, as at that time, I had two under two, right? And they were both going to daycares that required me to pay about $900 every week. Because I was paying $450 per child. And you also want me to fund the whole school fees. And I also have to put my parents on, you know, monthly allowance. I have my siblings calling me for from school. Oh, hey, we need money for this. I have to buy lab coat. I have to get a laptop. I need an iPad. This, that, and the third. The ones I can do, I do. But to me, that was very ridiculous. Because what makes you think I would love to pay for a private university, right? And right now, you are almost like, but you went to a private university. I'm not trying to tell you not to go to a private university, but it's expensive and you cannot afford it. And if you are putting a child in a private university, that's because you can afford it. And not thinking because I'm the eldest daughter, I have to take on that responsibility.

0: it was an immediate no. Immediate no. And even if I'm to give like a part of it, I still let you know that it's not because I want to. It's because you are coercing me, or you're being very manipulative about it, telling me things like, oh, if it was me, I would have helped. It was you because you had it. Now I do not have it. And the American market is shaking right now. There are so many times that I've been without a job. And I have things like, you know, as a woman, I, like first daughter, I don't want to put so many responsibilities on my husband. I have to go out of my way, like doing things like, I had to do Uber, I had to do DoorDash, trying to deliver. So I, you know, I have money, I have something to hold and not just feel, you know, empty. And when I'm doing Uber, it's almost like it's so stressful mentally to me because I have to drive. I don't like to drive. I love to be a passenger princess, but here I am having to drive, picking people up, dropping them off. Even got to a time I went into highly technical stuff, like, you know, working with drill, taking down servers. I had to teach myself those things because I'm out of a job and I need to survive.
1: Especially for the kids.
0: Exactly. I just needed to have my own money, and I don't like to put everything on my husband. He does everything. Me asking him for money to buy wig, that's just a reach, and I'm being very insensitive, right? So to do it for myself, I had to go out of my way to do those things. And every time I go to those environments, I don't even see women there. I'm always the only woman there doing those things, and they just look at me like, okay. But I actually take care of those tough messes, and I'm out of there, and I take my money and I go. But back home, you're asking me for things that are luxury, because I'll be going through all of that to pay for a private university for somebody, and it's not even me. So yeah, it definitely has a toll. It takes a toll on you.
1: Iraba, are you there?
2: Yes, I am.
1: All right. So, what's the most ridiculous thing a family member has asked of you?
3: You know, rain is falling. I don't want thunder to fire me. I beg.
1: No, let's talk about it now. This is a safe space. Fala has said what she has to say.
3: From Edo State, they know how they manipulate things. They know how to manipulate elements. So, all I would say is that family members, I think this is our new generation. I think there has to be some sort of sensitization, some sort of communication intervention. We need to speak and put our foot down, especially when we have spoken and nobody has received it, because now it's more of the give me mentality. Nobody wants to understand building and helping sustain and growing, you know, wealth through generations. What I can say to answer that your question, because I don't want to say the outrageous things, there have been outrageous things, but what I can say is this: we need to understand everybody's journey respectively and remove this whole I know where this person is coming from, this is how my story is, and let's all focus on what is the right way to go about things. I'll give you an example. This is what I'm trying to say. Let me crown it like this. So if you look at the Asians or the Jews, you see how they band together, especially when they're in the UK or wherever they are, they band together. Everybody is sacrificing for the next person, bringing on the next person. They own property together. They do all these things together. In Nigeria, or for Nigerians, is na my own, na my own, na my own, na my own. I'm not saying that there aren't people or families who don't look out for one another, but from what I have seen, predominantly, everybody wants to isolate. I collect, I enjoy, I come out, I go. I can understand that because maybe they've been beaten several times by, you know, certain family members, but I feel we need to find a way to get our families to understand wealth creation to a point where things don't happen that would make you want to even ask that question, where there are so many outrageous things. Because once they hear that you are the something, something, something, like my family members have seen me on TV, they've heard me on radio, they will just send me WhatsApp. Send me 100K.
1: Because they saw you on TV, like, wow, and so specific. Radio.
3: Like so specific, you know, they hear you. I see you with Ramsey Noah. Oh my guy, you they follow giving Nigerian people the I'm like,
1: did they give you the money that they won?
3: It's not like that. It's not like that.

0: jealous. Ah, they see, you know, like they would assume so many things. Now, I try to always be me. I like to be straightforward. What you see is what you get. I don't let me personally think otherwise. Like, now me be this. So I always tell them, I said, until you see me driving the moment anybody sees me driving a Range Rover, call me for 1 million naira, I'll be able to give you.
1: Even at that,
0: I will give you.
1: Even at that, see
0: me, no, come and meet me, I will give you. Because for me to have taken money to go and buy a Range Rover, I have 5 houses, 2 abroad. The remaining in Nigeria and money day, like 500 million naira sitting down somewhere. I'm not just going to go and waste money to go and buy a Range Rover because maintaining that car and buying it and everything is crazy. So that's what I'm trying to say. So they need to understand that it's not about collecting. It's like, okay, so come show me way. And when you want to try and show somebody way, there's always like, I beg. Like, nobody wants to understand what it took you to even get there. They just want to be collecting. That's the issue I have.
1: They don't
0: want to
1: build.
0: Come and learn. Come and fish. Come and lalai. Just give me. And me, I have, over time, I know...

0: Hello, beautiful people of Lagos. Welcome back. It is still the Evening Drive on Rhythm 93.7. And I hope you guys are having a wonderful, wonderful show so far. Especially the music. You know, we had Talking Football earlier. Then we had a top seven at seven. And I know I had a speech ban and I came in ranting about how African teams are just... Oh my God, it's just ridiculous. Honestly, like I have no words. But I'll pass it over, you know, because I've got LK and 777 in the studio. You know why 777 is here? He's here for the music. We're going straight into the booth very soon. But we also have LK in the studio. It's been a minute.
1: Bro, I can't lie. You don't know that I had pneumonia.
0: Eh?
1: Do you hear about that?
0: That's
1: what happened to me. But I don't like talking about health issues, but yeah, everyone knows now. But yeah, that's what happened to me. So but apparently once you get pneumonia, once you can't get it again. Do you guys know about that?
0: I had no clue.
1: Okay, yeah, so basically
0: that's the thing.
1: Yeah, so but yeah, I've been watching football. The World Cup is kind of annoying because KDB keeps doing something and I don't want KDB to succeed. But
0: Bruno Fernandes. Wait, what do you have to say about Triple? What do you have to say about Bruno Fernandes in the World Cup so far?
2: As a Man U fan, now.
0: No, he's a lie. That's true.
1: Let me tell you what's going on right now. So because the World Cup has been so disappointing to me, I've been going back to my roots, and I've been watching a league called Fans League in Anthony Village. So you guys need to come for that league, man. You can support your club. There's Arsenal, Chelsea. I literally watched one of the matches last week, and I fell in love. It was Arsenal versus Barcelona fans.
0: It's the fans that play.
1: Yeah, it's the fans that play with the jersey. So Barcelona was up 1-0. Arsenal equalized 1-1. Then literally Arsenal scored again first and second half 2-1. Then the equalizer was a super sub. The super sub, they didn't even want him to come in. The captain needed his armband and he came and he gave him man of the match. The captain has to come and run back to him and be like, oh, I see why you were judging.
0: Well, like, I just like love the story of football.
1: I'm not watching World Cup, I'm watching Fans League right now.
0: I don't understand.
1: You guys come watch Fans League with me. I can give you tickets to Fans League if you want.
0: Want to be a part of it, is there like a number to reach you on, or is there a place to...
1: I mean, they can text our WhatsApp number. You can always
0: tell. All right, okay. If you guys want to participate, they can't play, right?
1: They can't play. They can support their teams.
0: So they can play
1: as long
0: support.
1: As you're a fan, yeah. It's an Anthony Recreational Center. So the WhatsApp numbers, you can send a text to 0812-806-2337.
2: So I want to ask.
1: 0812-806-2337. So I want to see everyone there, especially you listening to me right now.
2: So how do you know if I'm a fan of a particular club?
1: How do you know?
2: Yeah.
1: Okay, so to be honest, I like Barcelona had over 20 players.
0: No, but how do you know they're genuine fans of Barcelona?
1: There's a way. I don't know. You know the fans.
0: It's only Chelsea fans that you can tell.
1: I'm a Chelsea fan. I know Chelsea fans.
0: No. There's only Chelsea fans you can tell.
1: If you're a Chelsea fan, I'm a Man U fan. If I see a Man U fan.
0: But you didn't know he was a Man U fan.
1: Once we have a conversation, I'll know he's a real Man U fan. Let's say we're playing a team together as Barcelona.
0: Yeah.
1: If I'm a Barcelona fan, if you tell me you're a Barcelona fan and I don't believe you, I'm going to tell you you're not a Barcelona fan. I'm sure you guys have seen challenges on. You see challenges on YouTube. Guess the professional footballer. Order.
0: Nah, them ones are hard. I beg. You see, regardless if I'm a fan of the club, those ones are hard.
1: But yeah, like I don't talk too much about it because it's not free. It's free promo. So, but you guys should come to recreational. Recreational.
0: Man, you fans.
1: Saturdays and Sundays. The league is going for one month. Literally. It's like it's got so much going on there, and I feel like everybody's gonna enjoy it. And they're giving back to charity. That's the funny thing. Every Rich Hope Foundation. So everything, all the proceeds from that are going to charity, and that's

0: something I'm super involved in, because legit, I literally love what's it called, charity.
1: Okay, Triple Man U fan, what's your take on this?
2: What Copa B?
1: No. What's your take on you know, the Man U, the team Man U?
2: Let me even ask him. I hate to cut you short.
0: Do you know what did Man U the other day on Sunday? I didn't go to that match. Yeah, Chelsea, it was Man U Chelsea. Chelsea got a red card.
2: No one.
0: Chelsea beat us 3-0 with the red card.
2: Bro, I was devastated. How many red card?
0: Bro, one red card. Chelsea had one red card. Man U did not have a red card.
2: I guess people that came to play, but they're not there.
3: Bro, I was crying.
0: When they told me this thing, I was crying.
2: Man U can't be that useless.
3: It's so sad. Man U can never be that useless.
2: Even in the World Cup,
0: I would like all of his come and pull up one day, because Yanni is a baller too, but he's an Arsenal guy. You know, they're the other side of Blues. They're not the real Blues.
1: See,
0: the
1: real match. I'm sure if I was a Man U fan, you guys would be begging me to come and play.
2: We'll see how free.
0: That's the thing.
2: Free form. Come for free. We'll not charge you.
1: I'm not interested. Man U care. We're in Bruno Fernandes. Look at that guy.
2: No, we still have, at least, we still have some Man U players there.
0: Only Mazraoui.
2: No, Martinez is there now. Martinez?
0: Oh, yeah. That's a time.
1: That Martinez guy is nonsense, bro.
0: He's decent for Man U.
2: At least he scored the equalizing goal against KV now, so that was a big
0: one. Yeah, he's decent.
1: He actually assisted. He assisted the third goal for Argentina today.
2: Yes,
1: no. That's actually super. What's your take on that?
2: I was telling my guy today. I said, I pray what happened to Senegal don't happen again. I was saying it when Egypt scored first and second, I knew they are going to start defending.
1: I don't know, why do they play like that?
2: I don't know. We don't have attackers, so I don't even know, because look. I think Argentina took advantage of that alone. Yeah. I know that Messi will be looking for that opportunity. For me,
1: men and they shake. Men use them. Do highlights.
2: The moment Argentina scored their first equalizing goal, I just told my first guy, I told you. Before you know, second goal, yeah. He's like, bro, what is wrong with African country? So it's not looking like the only African country that can defend their goals when they score is Morocco.
0: Morocco is a hard team, yeah.
1: That's because they play European ball.
2: Not even that. What about Egypt? What about Senegal? Because
1: Egypt and Senegal, they still play slightly AFCON ball.
2: What about Ivory Coast? Because if you look at Ivory Coast players, we have a lot of their players in Spain, England, sure. The same thing goes to

0: Triple. Whenever you're ready. Whenever you're ready, Triple. All right, let's go. Let's get it.
1: Where is it playing?
2: Sure, now you're bouncing like this with me. Yeah.
0: One sec. Sean, wait, calm down. Your mic was not on. So,
2: yeah.
0: No, Napoleon freestyles. All right.

0: We know the set for the streets. We does it grind for the streets. Anybody we talk and we do them, we they do them with tease. We they do them like tease. Eh? Eh? Why try, okay? Why try?
1: Look, let me tell you something. Alright, cool. Now I'm back in nice with two bells down and I hit my boy for the reload. Dropping off packs and my shit come fast like CeeLo. Leave my nut, that's Rico. My shake sounds hard, no promo. I step round there in my sliders. No net top talkers hiding. I bang for my bros, no fighting. City lot, day lot, grinding. Spend days in the trap, feet come fast. Pull my foot, my T's on the mat.
2: No be lying.
1: Okay, still got it.
2: 777, take us away.